0: Befelre püljenek a hajcsatok. Manna World. Mindennapi motiváció a léleknek és a szellemnek a Public House médiától.
1: Hello, Hungary. My name is Kim Meyer, the host of Choose to Rise, and I am honored that you've chosen to take time out of your busy schedule to listen into our show today. 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And to encourage you on your own journey as you live life and navigate how to live in this broken world that we're in. God has given you many blessings in life. And I'd like to help you focus on more of the blessings than the things that are bringing you down. So, are you ready to dive in? Let's make today a great day.

0: 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Isn't it crazy how most of us have learned from such an early age that what we should really worry about is somebody else's thoughts, somebody else's feelings, somebody else's desires?
1: Yeah, I think it's crazy too. And I've lived that life as well. Good morning. My name is Kim Meyer and welcome to Public House Media and Choose to Rise. I am so glad that you're here with us today. I would love to just welcome you to this amazing day, this amazing podcast, and something very tugged deep on my heart. And it's something about living other people's lives or living your own life. I want to welcome you again today and let's just be grateful for who we are, what God's made us be, and live our life, right? I want to thank Public House Media for allowing me to be here and the Good God Company for sponsoring us. They make amazing products with cups, clothes, posters, all kinds of fun stuff that help you be inspired and motivated to live your life out for God. Show your faith off a little bit. And if you're interested in getting hooked up with some Good God Company gear, head over to just Google them, the Good God Company, and you can use the PHM10 to get 10% off of anything that you want to get there. So thank you, Good God Company, for sponsoring us and making it possible for us to be in podcast and in live for you here today. All right, let's dive in. How to stop worrying about what other people think. Yeah, how to not care so much about other people think. Wouldn't you just love that? Would you like that freedom? Would you like to really let go of what they think and always stop worrying about what someone else is gonna say or do based on what you do and say? I would. I know from a very young age, lots of us have this belief instilled in us, and it's so important to have what other people think about us more highly than what we think about ourselves. And other people's opinions of us matter more than being ourselves. Is that true? Heck no. And I can tell you that we all agree that this kind of thought process is super ridiculous. You know, like, I'm a quirky person. I have kind of a silly sense of humor sometimes. I like to do certain things a certain way. I'm a very independent person. I oftentimes have a different outlook on life. I mean, heck, I just quit my good job in order to make sure that, you know, to do this frivolous thing of other people that other people don't necessarily agree with. And that's okay. You know, myself 5 years ago, 10 years ago, 15 years ago, as a child, I was always worried about what other people thought of me. As a kid, I always was worried about being enough. Really caring and doing things so that I would be noticed, that I would be fulfilled in somebody else's eyes, that I'd be good enough for somebody else. And I pretty much lived my whole life that way. I was super scared about if people would understand me or get me or value me because I wasn't able to live up to their expectations or live up to their standards. And, you know, I cared so much about what other people thought that I didn't often live my life. I didn't often go down the direction that I thought I needed to go or that would, you know, that was really going to be the easy flow of things because that's what I love to do. And don't get me wrong, I had a great life. I loved everything that has been a part of my past has been key to my future and to where I am today. I wouldn't have had the same experiences. However, I wish I would have learned this lesson much earlier. I really wish I would have learned, you know, in my relationships, in my choice of careers, in my, really learning about what it is that made me tick and getting into my faith and knowing more about what I wanted to do instead of worrying about what they thought I should do. I have a lot of thoughts and heart around living in a world that I always felt like I had to do something to be somebody for somebody. And when it really comes down to it, knowing that your personality and your appearance and your opinions and your thoughts and your beliefs are nothing to be ashamed of. And I'm very open-minded about that now. And I'm super, super open-minded about people who disagree with my views. And, you know, if people can't accept me for who I am, that's on them. You know what? I wish everyone felt that way about themselves because there wouldn't be so many problems with a lack of confidence and low self-esteem in this world if we just believed that we were good enough for ourselves. And we don't have to live up to anybody else's expectations. We don't have to live up to anybody else's standards. We don't have to have the latest set of jeans or the cutest hair or the perfect eye makeup or the fanciest nails. Like, It's okay to be you. It's okay to stand up and live your life and know what you want to do and not look to other people. Be confident in your own skin, know who you are, and live that life. Because in the end, why does it matter what other people think of you? Would you rather live a life of what ifs because you're scared of what other people think? Or would you rather live an awesome life that's full of joy in spite of what other people think? I know which one I'm choosing.
0: And that's not something that's to be boastful about. It's something that I've realized and I want to share with you. Because when you stop caring about what so much what other people think, because it helps you become you and it helps you know who you are and live your life. And you know, over the past few months, over the past couple of years, I've been really trying to come to peace with other people's opinions of me. And I've really figured out that their opinions are their business. And what they think of me has nothing to do with me and everything to do with them. Because when they come to the table, they're forming their opinions
1: based on things, information that
0: is the their experience, not of me. So when they come to the table and see something that I've done or I'm doing,
1: they don't really know how to process it because they haven't experienced it. And so why should I take criticism or why should I take thoughts or things with from them that they don't know about what I'm doing? Okay, let's get to some tips here. And so it's important for you to let go of them and let you be you and focus on you. So how do you do that? Well, let's try to understand all that you can control and what you can't control. Let's talk locus of control here. You draw a circle in your paper like this, and you draw a big circle around that like this on your paper, and start writing down all the things that you can control. The things that you can control go in the little circle. The things that you can't control go in the big circle. And you know, I say it again and again, it's important that we understand that there's always going to be people who don't like you. There's always going to be people like that. And you can't control that. That's not something that you should want to control either. Everyone has judgments and everyone has opinions. And about no matter what you do, how great you are, how amazing you've been, what all the beautiful things you've done, not everyone's going to like you. And that's okay. It's a sad truth, but it's a truth that is a truth. And so, you know, don't try to live up to their expectations anyway. Be you. And know that no matter what you do, someone's not going to be happy. So the best thing you can do is make yourself happy. That's the most important thing. Stop thinking about that you can read people's minds. That's another tip, right? It's always a big problem for me. I know I assume that people don't like me sometimes, only to find out that it's really not true. That's not cool either, because you know, how can you really be sure that someone doesn't even like you, or that someone is going to judge you, or that they're going to think poorly of you? You can't. You can't read minds. You can't know what they're thinking. You can't know what they're saying or what their opinions are of you unless you're really talking to them about it. So stop worrying about what other people might think and start worrying about how you think and how you feel and what you're going to go forward and do. The third thing is remind yourself that people probably really don't care what you're doing. You oftentimes, that fear mentality sets in, and a lot of times we put way more importance on what other people's thoughts or opinions are because we think that they might think this or they might think that. And our brain goes to those what ifs, could ifs, should if things, and doesn't let ourselves really be who we are intended to be. We trick ourselves into thinking that other people are going to see badly of us, and so then we just don't do it. It makes us self-conscious and maybe even a little bit paranoid on some levels, right?
0: So get away from that. Don't put your thoughts and mind into what other people are thinking. The fourth, realize that focusing on other people's opinions is getting in your way. When you are trying to go down a path and there's already boulders in front of you, things that are blocking your path from being great, why put more rocks and rubbish in the way? Why worry about what other people are thinking and opinions of others that don't really matter to you
1: or shouldn't really matter to you? Why put all that stuff in your path? Sometimes we turn down amazing opportunities or don't really go for it, the things that we really want, because we worry about what others will say. We worry about people will laugh at us or people will think badly of us. For example, when I was first starting this podcast, when I was first starting this whole process of healthy living, I was really kind of scared that other people were going to judge me. I didn't start sharing my story right away because I didn't want people to think that I was going to fail. And how silly of me. Like, if I knew my heart, if I knew what I was going to do, it doesn't matter what other people think. So now I'm so happy that I did this. I'm so happy that I started chasing my dreams. I'm so happy that I turned my life around with this healthy living whole process because it's helped me become who I am. It's helped me live the life that God's prepared for me and helped me be, you know, who He wants me to be and not what other people want me to be. Also, ask yourself why it matters. Why does it matter what other people think? Next time you start getting worked up about what someone thinks of you, stop and ask yourself why. Why does this matter? What's the worst thing that could come out of this? And if it, you know, if that worst thing was to happen, what would that do to me, right? Why is it so important that someone judged you or laughed at you or thinks differently of than you? It's not the end of the world, and it's the worst thing that could happen is exactly what happened. Someone doesn't like you. Big deal. You can move on from it. There are billions of other people in the world. You'll find friends somewhere. And you know what? It's really not that big of a deal. So in the grand scheme of things, if it's not going to affect you in 5 years, don't give it 5 minutes. So what now? Your feelings might be hurt for a little while and you might move on and you're going to be amazing. And so it's their problem anyway. Remember, what other people's thoughts of you are on them, not on you. Hey, it's the truth. The last thing I would share with you this morning is work on your confidence and your self-acceptance. This whole process of giving up what other people think is about you building confidence. And this whole month, I'm going to continue to talk about building confidence, building courage, building self-love and awareness, because that's when the real transformations start to happen in your world. If you truly are comfortable with yourself and you're truly confident in who you are, it'll matter less and less what other people think. So work on yourself. Work on finding your love, your desire, your passion, your things, the things that make you tick and make you love yourself. I actually found some really amazing things to do here, and I really hope that you take advantage of them as well. I want you to love yourself.

0: people that you hang out with, the people that you're at with your job and you're not liking it, find a new area to be in. Dive deep into His Word. Get deep into the Bible. Get deep into what He created you for. When you know what your purpose is in life, when you know your why you're here, you know your what it is that you're meant to do, and you know who you're supposed to work with, man, life gets amazing. That's when the greatest joys can happen in your world, because you know your purpose, you know what He's created you for, and you can go out and do that, and that's when life feels good. Have you ever gotten into a task or something you love doing, a hobby maybe, and you just time just flies by?
1: That's called flow. And that's usually something that God's given you a gift for, something that you're talented at, something that you love doing. And even if you aren't great at it, but you love doing it, you should do more of it, because those are the talents and the things that God's given you, and He wants you to get good at them so you can bless this broken world and do more in this world for other people with the things that He's given you. He's made us all very unique for a purpose, and make us all very unique for a reason. And so we're all of us are the threads coming together to make this tapestry of life. And if we're all trying to be like everyone else, wouldn't that be super boring? Right? So be you. Care about what you think. Care about what your heart and where your mind is, and less about other people. And so you can be more confident and more skilled in who you are, so we can bless this world and be better because of it. Thanks so much for joining me this morning. I'm so glad that you came here and listened. Thank you so much for subscribing. And thanks so much for coming back again. I'll be here again on Wednesday, and I can't wait to see and hear you from there. If you would do me a favor and give this a share this to your personal social media, share this with a friend, send it to somebody else. Make sure you hit subscribe and bring other people on board too. We have a great mission here at Public House Media to give everyone a voice and, to spread positivity and love across this world. My mission in life that God's given me is to help women rise up out of their current situation and live their best life. And their current situation is made up of their past experiences, their past hopes and dreams, and they're part of their future as well. So I want to encourage you all to rise up and just be your very best self. You don't have to stay in the ashes. You don't have to stay in the struggles. We can be here to give you a hand and help you rise up to be your best self.
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1: 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So those that have already had it, that are loving it, talking about that have really, flowed out their goals and what has been working for them, and it's been super helpful. So I hope that if you are interested in that, you shoot me an email at choosetoriseup@gmail.com, and that you can get there. 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Thanks again for joining me. 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

0: Manna Word. 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
1: Good morning, Hungary. Welcome to Verse of the Day, a podcast a part of the Public House Media Network. I'm your host, Baxter Colburn. This show is designed to take one verse from the Bible each week and allow us to unpack it further to see how it can apply to our lives and what message God is trying to tell us through this devotion. It is so important to spend time daily in the Word, and I cannot thank you enough for taking time today to grow alongside me as we seek to learn more about our Heavenly Father. Let's embrace God's Word today. Today's verse of the day comes from Psalm 46, verse 5. God is within her. She will not fall. God will help her at break of day. I really enjoy today's verse because I think it really has some crucial and vital information that I think all of our listeners need to hear, especially our female listeners today. The context of the verse today is, who is the her David is speaking about in this verse? In this context, her is the church that God loves so very much. So when it comes to Bible history, there is a vast majority of times that we often hear of God loving the church, or as here in this context, her. I think the pulpit commentary says it wonderfully. It says, while the world is being turned upside down, we see this in the verses 2, 3, and 6, the church is unmoved, since God is in the midst of her. God shall help her, and that right early, literally at the turning of the morning, or in other words, at the break of day. While I know the verse is speaking more metaphorically about God loving his bride, the church, I want to take a moment to step outside the box and talk directly to our ladies listening today for a moment. Do you see how God loves the church? Do you see how he's willing to do anything for her? Even when the earth moves and all hell breaks loose, God will keep his arms wrapped around the church of believers to keep them safe from harm. See, in the same light, if you're not married yet, I want you to really strive towards finding that special someone that you can feel the same kind of love and safety around. Keep in mind, of course, that you will never find someone that will love you more than God does, which is important and incredibly valuable for us to know that God loves us and will always be there for us. It's an incredible feeling, isn't it? See, when we find someone, though, however, in this world filled with just pure and terrible self-doubt and overall hatred towards oneself in the way we look, the way we talk, the way we think, the way we eat, and just really how we exist, it can really wear us down. Not only as guys, but as girls, and just as a human race as a whole. Ladies, married, single, dating, whatever you are, I want you to listen up, and I want you to listen good right now. You are beautiful. You are strong. You are powerful. You are resilient. You are important. You are making a difference in this world. You are loved. You are incredible. You take on challenges that no one else ever could. You are smart. You are gifted. And you are fearfully and wonderfully made. See, you have a Father in heaven that will never leave you, never forsake you, never run when things get hard, never utter a hateful word against you, never strike you down, and most importantly, will never stop loving you. These words can be used as a reminder for everyone, not just women, because trust me, we as guys are just as messed up and full of self-doubt. It's just terrible. Trust me on that. So today, take the words of King David from our verse and run with them. When we keep God inside us, he will never leave us and never let us fall.
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0: Manna World. 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
1: 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And to encourage you on your own journey as you live life and navigate how to live in this broken world that we're in. God has given you many blessings in life, and I'd like to help you focus on more of the blessings than the things that are bringing you down. So, are you ready to dive in? Let's make today a great day.

overestimate what they can do in 1 year and underestimate what they can do in 10 years or even 5 years. People, welcome to Chosen to Rise. Welcome to Biblecast Media. Welcome to today. It happens to be a Monday morning when I'm recording this podcast, and I am just over the moon excited to celebrate with you today and encourage you today and bring some positivity and life to your today. Most people overestimate what they can do in a year and underestimate what they can do in 10 years. We live in a quick fix world. We live in a society, in a world where things need to come quickly to us for them to matter, right? We live in an instantaneous information kind of place. And a lot of people overestimate what they can do in a year. They think they're going to get so much accomplished when it does take time to reach big goals. But they underestimate what they can do in 10 years. If they were to just stick to something, if they were to create a habit and create a solution, create a repetitive practice over time will get you to the goals you want. You can't run a marathon in less than an hour. I mean, I think that'd be pretty cool, but it's not possible. You have to keep running your race in order for you to get to where you want to go. So today on Choose to Rise, welcome, by the way, welcome to Choose to Rise. Today we're going to be talking about 8 little things you can do to improve your life. 8 little things that you can change your life with that if you stick to them, that they're not quick fix things, but if you can stick to these 8 little things in a year, you're going to drastically change your life in a little 1 year's time. And even maybe in a couple months time, if you really stick to it and you're really gung-ho about changing your life. If you want to connect with me more, you can head to choosetoriseup.com. You can find past episodes there. You can learn more about my story. You can be a part of the community and connect with me. Just scroll to the bottom and hit the connect with me section. And I'd love to hear from all of you. So, 8 things that change your life in just 1 year. Number 5, pick one skill you want to cultivate and put all of your effort into developing it. Ed Milet this morning calls it being obsessed. When you're obsessed about something, when you are encouraged and engaged in something, you're able to really take off and just be obsessed about it. Be all in on it. Pick one skill that you want to cultivate and put all of your effort into developing it. Skills are things that you can learn. Skills are things that you can get better at. And so when you are committed and you are really into something, go for it. Be all in on it. And then you'll be able to see how much farther and faster you get when you are all in and not just dabbling in it. Number 6, commit to the goals you set and never look back. When you are excited about something, if you are fully committed to something, you're not worried about the cost, you're not worried about the time, you're not worried about what other things you could be doing because you're committed to something that you want to achieve and you just go do it. You never look back. If you are excited about, you know, getting a college degree, you go all in. When you're excited about, running a race, you go all in. When you're excited and committed to a goal that you set, never look back. Number 7 is sweat every day to boost your mood. This one is an absolute must for me. I show up to you every single Monday, Wednesday, Friday, right after my workout, sweaty and loving life and just living life well. Because when you sweat every day, you not only increase your heart rate, you increase your confidence, you increase your endurance and to live life well, and you increase your mood. All the endorphins that run through your system on a daily basis when you are working out every day, it just is eye-opening and it's inspiring and it's awesome. On Sundays, I typically don't work out because it's my rest day, because your body needs rest days as well. But I'm always so much more tired on Sundays than when I work out, when I get up and choose to work out every single morning. So sweat every day to boost your mood, boost your endurance, boost your life, and improve the life of your body. Number 8, the final one, fail forward. Learn from your mistakes, every mistake you make. We have an affirmation that I say with my kids every morning is when I struggle, I just keep trying because when I fail is when I learn. Failing forward is one of the most important things that you can do. Looking at failure as a positive thing and not as a negative thing. We oftentimes grow up in society and we look at our failures, the things that we did wrong, and we look at it as a bad thing. But you know what? Failing
It's actually one of the best things that you can do because it's where you learn from things. Now, or think about it, like when you, you got something wrong, like, or you were riding your bike and you fell off, like, what did you learn? Like, oh, I can't just not move my feet. I have to move my feet on the pedals. When you are doing, parenting's a big one here, right? If you make a mistake in parenting, you learn from it and you keep moving on. Like, oh, that wasn't a good idea. Okay, we're going to do something different this time. You know, like if you're failing, if you're making mistakes, as long as you don't keep making the same mistake over and over again and you learn from it, it's a positive thing. So fail forward, learn from every mistake you make, sweat every day to boost your mood, commit to the goals you set and never look back, pick one skill, cultivate it, and put all your effort into developing it. Become a master at it. Throw the TV and the internet aside from time to time and just disconnect from those and focus. Use your time and your energy to focus on things that you want. Say goodbye to the people and the things that don't bring you positive energy into your life. Embrace loneliness and reinvent yourself in the process. Get connected to who you are and who God's made you to be. Stop complaining and appreciate how lucky you are every single day. Because when we live an attitude of gratitude, we have so much more amazing things happening in our life. So thank you so much for joining me today. If you like this show, if you like what we're doing here at Choose to Rise and Public House Media, please head over to iTunes and leave us a rating and review or wherever it is that you're listening to this podcast. Also, make sure you share this video. That helps so many more people find us and be encouraged by this. And that's the goal, to help as many people rise up out of their current situation as possible and live their absolute best life. So thank you so much for joining me today. I can't wait to see you again here next time, and I'll see you all soon. Bye.

0: Mindennapi motiváció a léleknek és a szellemnek a Public House médiától.
1: Welcome to Verse of the Day, the show that takes one verse of the Bible each episode and looks at practical ways of how to live out your faith in a way that is pleasing and honoring to God. Along the way, I hope the words you hear will inspire you to continue digging deeper into the Word of God and bring you more understanding as to how the Bible was written and what other ways we can allow Christ to use us for His glory. Let's embrace God's Word today. Today's verse of the day comes from Ephesians 2:8. For it is by grace you have been saved, through faith, and this is not from yourselves, it is the gift of God. Today, we are thrilled to welcome Brooklyn Persley to the show. She is a mom, a wife, and a speech pathologist, and she's going to be talking to us deeper about the verse that I just read for you, Ephesians 2:8. Some of the things I want you to listen for as she goes through this verse is she does a great job about talking about the things that Paul overcame during his ministry. She talks about gifts. She talks about salvation through Christ. And she talks about some really important points on relationships and about eyebrows as well. Keep an eye on what she has to say and really lean in to the words of our guest today, Brooklyn Persley.
2: Thank you so much for having me on Verse of the Day. It's always good to have a little bit of context on your verse first, so I'm going to attempt here to give a little bit of that. There are three main themes of Ephesians, first being that Christ has reconciled all creation to himself and to God. The second being that Christ has united people from all nations to himself and to one another in his church. And the third being that Christians must live as new people. The purpose of this particular book of the Bible, Ephesians, offers general instruction in the truths of God's redemptive work in Christ, the unity of the church among diverse peoples, and proper conduct in the church, the home, and the world, which can still be applied to our lives today perfectly. How about that? God had a plan. God knew what he was doing when he inspired Paul to write this. Not shocking at all. Key themes for this verse are that God's rich mercy in Christ has saved sinners. This free gift is by grace through faith alone. And Paul probably wrote his letter to the Ephesians while under house arrest in Rome. Not even house arrest was going to stop Paul. God was like, oh, you're on house arrest? No worries. I got you. Write this divinely inspired letter because no one can stop my message from being spread. Well, maybe he didn't say it exactly like that, but you get my point. So the verse says again, for by grace you have been saved through faith, and this is not your own doing. It is the gift of God. Gift is the word that I really want to focus on here. Gifts are fun. Kids light up when they get them. Adults do too. Like, we'd be lying if we said we didn't like getting a gift here and there too. A gift is something that's not earned and not bought, but rather something freely given to one by another. There's nothing that we can do to earn it. Cue the music. I couldn't earn it. I don't deserve it. Still, you give yourself away. Hey, anybody know that one? I'm sure you do. If you've been inside of any contemporary worship service lately, you've undoubtedly heard or even sang along to those lyrics. Those are from the song Reckless Love by Corey Asbury. And those lyrics successfully articulate what God inspired Paul to write about salvation through Jesus Christ. There's absolutely nothing we could do to earn it. We absolutely don't deserve it. Nothing we could do to earn it. We absolutely don't deserve it. But God loves his creations, us, so much that we have access to an eternity in heaven with him forever if we simply choose to believe in Jesus. The concept of a free gift really flies in adversity to what most of us have grown up thinking, though, like me personally. When you're a kid, I'm certain that you were told, make good choices, and then you get a reward. Clean up your

0: toys, and then you can have a cookie. Get a good grade, you can go to Chuck E. Cheese, etc. Personally, as I got older, the same pattern was true. Study hard, you'll get the grades. Get the grades, you'll get academic awards and honors. The more accolades translated into getting into a good college, you earn the degree, and then the master's, you get your dream job, and so on and so forth, and it keeps going. So action and or hard work typically preceded the reward or desired outcome. And in my life, I used to even carry this same sort of mentality into my relationships with others, which is a little dangerous, which I didn't know at the time, but now do. If I do X, Y, and Z, then people will like me more. If I'm always agreeable, then more people would like me. If I stay later at work or volunteer to take on more responsibility at the office, my boss will be happy. Maybe she'll pay me more. I visit my grandma and grandpa more than my siblings do, so surely I'm the favorite grandchild. And if I always make sure my eyebrows are on point, more people will respect me. I mean, who doesn't respect someone with brows on point? Just kidding on those last two, but I think you get what I'm saying. I had a rather transactional philosophy of relationships, but this verse, it completely obliterated all of that for me. I remember asking my husband, who happens to be a pastor, and God sure knew that my stubborn self would need to have a biblical scholar living under my roof to keep me in check. Thank you, Jesus, for your provision in this and so many other ways. But anyway, I asked my husband, before he was my husband, actually, so this was while we were dating or engaged, I think, several times on the day that this verse finally sunk in, I'm like, are you sure that I don't need to do a certain thing to earn my way into heaven? Like a quota of orphans fed, money donated, happy thoughts a day, telling 10 strangers a week about Jesus, just saying Jesus's name as many times as I can throughout the day, not in vain, of course. I asked you so many questions that day that were within that same vein, and there were so many. I even started like torpedoing him with what if and then what scenarios, and he had to have been super annoyed to each but to each inquiry he very gently rebuked my ideas. And when I begged him to show me where it says that in scripture, show me where it says that, he graciously found the passages, this verse included, to attempt to help me understand. So my whole life of having to hustle my way to any sort of success or admiration to prove my worth, all of that pressure was absolutely unnecessary. I didn't need to take any physical or outward action. I could not cancel out my past mistakes or issues with good deeds. I had been inadvertently applying that same transactional philosophy of relationships to my relationship with God. God had already provided me with the free gift that took care of all of that. And at this point, I had already accepted that gift. I was a follower of Christ. I wholeheartedly believed that Jesus was the Son of God, died on the cross for my sins, rose again 3 days later, and lives today. I had accepted that. So it blows my mind that I didn't understand the other part of it. I didn't fully understand the extent of his grace and mercy here. I would never be enough or be able to do enough to deserve love on my own. But with this gift, with Jesus, I'm already whole. I'm already reconciled. As long as I have faith in him and his promises, I am already enough. And for anyone else out there who is like me, I'll say it again. And if you need to say this to yourself over and over until you finally believe it, with Jesus, you are enough. He created you, uniquely you, just the way you are. He loves you. He proved it on the cross so you didn't have to. In regard to our relationship with Christ, he only asks us to believe. He doesn't ask us to prove our worth. No amount of good deeds are going to earn us a better spot in heaven. We're still going to get that ticket there.
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1: Come on everybody, open your mouth and worship the Lord. He's worthy of the glory. He deserves the praise today. Come on everybody, all over the room, open your mouth and worship him. Lift your hands and bless him in this place.